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0: Boston's Hit Country. Got to say what's up to Stephanie driving out to the Cape to visit her parents in Falmouth. Thank you for having us on. It's Alex Warren and Luke Combs.
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It's Jeff hanging out on your Saturday night. I hope you're having a great one. Shaboozy on the way. Sam Hunt coming up next. Lauren, Elena, and Chase Matthew right now.

Dine Out Boston has officially started. It's 101.7 The Bull, Boston's Hit Country. This is pretty cool. Prefix dining menus around the Boston area until August 15th.

Lunatic Country. It's Jeff hanging out on your Saturday night. I hope you had a great time hanging out with me. We'll do it all over again tomorrow night at 7 o'clock right here on 101.7 The Bull. We are commercial-free all weekend with Jason Aldean. Don't tell on me.

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7: Welcome to show number 1668 of After Midnight, everybody. I'm Granger Smith, your host. What's up? Happy Sunday. Hope you get some rest today on this day of rest. I've got some good news lined up to read for you. Hang tight for that. I've also got Ann Hudson. She's coming in here. She's got stories about your favorite stars out there in Nashville to tell you about. And I got a whole list of good country music. It's Sunday. Hang tight. We're After Midnight.

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0: Here's a good news story. A Louisiana woman donated a kidney to a former coworker she had not spoken with in more than a decade.
1: Wow.
0: Jessica, that's her name, saw Sabrina's request for help on social media and quietly went through the testing process. After learning she was a match, the mother of five sent Sabrina a simple message that said, "Call me."
1: Wow. She just did it on her own.
0: She just said, "Call me." The transplant was completed on Ochsner, at Ochsner Health, and both women are recovering well. What an incredible moment of kindness. Thank the Lord.
1: Man, that's cool.
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0: Hi, my name is John. You asked why we're up so early. I'm one of the millions of truck drivers out here keeping America going. Hauling a load over here to Lawton, Oklahoma, and then loading up another load going back to Ohio. I appreciate everything you do, and God bless.
1: God bless you, brother. Keep that greasy side down and the shiny side up.

0: 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What you got, Ann?
1: Yes, you know, Megan Maroney was talking about her biggest dating red flag, whose closet that she would like to raid, and the surprising skill that we never knew she had. I've got that story coming up for you in your Nashville news next.

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1: So Megan Maroney just gave us a few more reasons to love her during a rapid fire interview with Cosmo.
2: Cowboy or hockey player? I haven't dabbled with hockey players, so I gotta go with them. Which celeb's closet would you raid? Dolly Parton's. One emoji you always overuse? The emoji with the tired eyes. Last internet rabbit hole you went down? Oh, about how like doodles change their hair color over time. Sometimes they have the gene that makes them lighter. Just trying to be informed. Biggest red flag on a date? Oh, I've had to pay for dates with my family in attendance. What's a hidden talent you've never shown off? I can do sign language of the alphabet. A, B, C, D, E, F, G, H, I, J, K, L, M, N.
1: Nice, impressive. Mm. Do you have any hidden talents, Granger?
3: Not like that. I wish I had sign language like that. Amber, my wife, she's working on that. But that's she did it. Megan did it really fast. It was good.
1: She really did. I was impressed with that. Yeah, for sure. You can watch that full interview at aftermidnight.com.
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6: Welcome to Sunday, everybody. It's After Midnight. I'm your host, Granger Smith. What's your hometown famous for? Think about that and let me know. 866-607-8383. I've also got Earl Dibbles Jr., the country boy with a dumb criminal story to tell us. All this here with a whole bunch of good country music. Hour number two is packed. It's good. I hope you stay right here. It's After Midnight.

It's After Midnight with me, Granger Smith, on 101.7 The Bull. Thanks for listening, Boston. Asking this question, what is your hometown famous for? We're going to talk about this in two songs, but I want you to call me 866-607-8383.

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1: What is your town famous for? That's what we've been asking all week. Gotten some really good phone calls about this because every town is famous for something, whether a person or a fruit or a nut. True.
2: Yeah, a lot of those.
1: Or a bad thing, like I've been mentioning that this town where we are now is famous for a tornado in the 1990s.
2: I didn't realize that.
1: That's the only thing that this town is known for is a tornado.
2: What year?
1: I believe it was in 95.
2: Okay.
1: So what is your town famous for? 866-607-8383.
3: I live in a little town called Beale, Maryland. It's in southern Maryland. And it's a little drinking town with a fishing problem, or sometimes a little fishing town with a drinking problem. But our biggest deal is, I guess, we're the home of the Brothers Osborne. And everybody's very, very proud of it. They went to our local high school, and all our kids went to the same school. And it's kind of a cool thing for a little town.
1: That's a good thing to have, especially a country duo like that.
2: That's cool.
1: To be part of your town. And I thought he was going to say also, which would have been appropriate, they were known for fishing.
2: It would have been.
1: Yeah. That's a good thing to be known for, too. 866-607-8383.
4: Good morning, Granger Smith. This is Joanne from Ponchatoula, Louisiana. I just wanted to say we are known for the sweet strawberries. The Strawberry Festival, as well as America's Antique City. You guys have a good day.
1: Sounds like a nice summer vacation town.
2: Strawberries and antiques. My wife is already in the car, ready to go right now.
1: That's great. 866-607-8383.
0: You can be a part of a show tonight by jumping in on this conversation. Just call up at 866-607-8383. That's 866-607-8383. Call now to be a part of tonight's show here on After Midnight with Granger Smith. 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It's After Midnight with Granger Smith.

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1: Hey, Granger Smith, this is Emery LaBelle from Saskatchewan. I live in a small town called Nipawin. Anyways, I love your show. Keep it up. You play great music. Thanks. Have a great day and keep on doing what you're doing. Bye for now.
2: Emery, I appreciate you calling. I hope you call again. 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
1: So this is something that sounds like kids shooting a social media video. I'll let you decide. It's now landed them on a South Carolina wanted list. Kind of. Earl Dibbles is going to be here to share this dumb criminal story with us next.

0: for Earl Dibbles and Dumb Criminals on After Midnight.
1: I'm Earl Dibbles Jr. I'm a country boy. I'm an honest boy, too, and crime don't pay. I got a story to prove it. Police in Greenville, South Carolina are looking for a man that hit a woman in the face with a plate of whipped cream as she was pushing her child in a stroller down the sidewalk on Wednesday. And she's not even the first one, neither. Authorities say multiple incidents throughout the day was reported. Police have a photo of a man from a surveillance camera holding a plate of whipped cream and smiling and are asking the public's help in finding him. I wonder if they ever checked TikTok. Sounds like somebody's been shooting a viral video to me. That's just dumb.
0: Thanks for staying up with us here on After Midnight with Granger Smith. Up all night and loving every minute of it. You're tuned in to After Midnight with Granger Smith.

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7: Hey, thanks for starting your Sunday here with me on After Midnight, y'all. I'm Granger Smith, your host. I've got some things that went down on this day in history I want to talk about coming up, plus some Nashville news with Ann Hudson. Those are recent stories from your favorite stars out there in Nashville. Hang tight for all of this early on a Sunday, late on a Saturday. We are After Midnight.

1017, The Bull is Boston's home for commercial-free weekends and new hit country. Okay, what do you think the population of the very first U.S. census was? You don't have to wait long for the answer. I'll share that and some other things that went down on this day in history coming up in two songs. Hang tight. Playing.

0: talking about history. And he's even got the diploma to prove it. It's time for This Day in History on After Midnight with Granger Smith.
1: On this day, August the 2nd, 1776, formal signing of the U.S. Declaration of Independence by 56 people. 1790, the first U.S. census conducted, the population was 3,939,214. 1876, Wild Bill Hickok was murdered. 1961, the Beatles played their first gig as the house band at Liverpool's Cavern Club. 1973, American Graffiti, directed by George Lucas and starring Richard Dreyfuss and Ron Howard, premiered. 1990, Iraq invaded Kuwait. 2018, Apple became the first American public-listed company to reach $1 trillion in value. Some famous birthdays include pop singer Charlie XCX, actor Sam Worthington, WWE star Austin Theory, and movie director Wes Craven. Those are just a few things that went down on this day in history.
0: Thanks for listening to After Midnight with Granger Smith. Fueling that late shift with country music and conversation. This is After Midnight with Granger Smith.

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Thanks for listening, Boston. Hey, thank you for starting your Sunday here with me on After Midnight. What woke you up so early this morning? Call me up and share. My number's 866-607-8383.

thank you to all of our night shift workers. It's because of you that America is open for business 24/7. You're up after midnight with Granger Smith.

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1: Hey, I'm Brad from Central Ohio, Mansfield, Ohio, to be exact. Out here working the streets, towing cars off the side of the road. Just want to shout out, keeping us awake. And remind the drivers, give us tow truck drivers room to work on the side of the road. 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
0: Well, that's some good work out there, buddy. Not easy work either. I appreciate you listening. Well,

0: 1017 The Bull is Boston's home for commercial-free weekends and new hit country. So we have Ann Hudson in the studio with us to give us stories about our Nashville stars that we love. What you got, Ann?
1: Yes, Ella Langley, she just passed two of the biggest female vocalists of all time. I mean, she is just killing it. I'll explain coming up in your Nashville news next.

0: 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It's Ann Hudson.
1: So Ella Langley's Choose in Texas is now officially one of the biggest songs in music history. It just earned its 15th week at number one on Billboard Hot 100. That is passing both Mariah Carey, We Belong Together, and Whitney Houston's I Will Always Love You. Only one song by a solo female artist has stayed at number one longer. Any guesses, Granger?
2: Only one?
1: Only one female.
2: You already said the ones that I would have guessed. I Will Always Love You.
1: The one that it is the one to be beaten, the one to beat, is Mariah Carey, All I Want for Christmas.
2: Oh my goodness. Oh my
1: is
2: goodness.
1: You. I know. That song is killing it. So yes, Ella is now in the same chart conversation, though, as Mariah Carey and Whitney Houston. How about
3: and that?
1: And that
3: song's frozen for half the year.
1: Right?
2: I'm honestly, my jaw is dropped because I knew that song was big, but I had no idea just how big. And you know, the other thing I was thinking is that, you know, 20 years ago in country music, they would do these like pop remixes. They would take a song and remake, oh, this is going to the pop stations. They don't do that anymore.
3: Nope.
2: And Ella is crushing it without needing to do that.
3: Yep.
1: I know.
3: No
1: remix.
3: Just
1: taking it and it is playing on pop. It's playing everywhere. I mean, it's just, it's an out of this world song. It's
3: also the amazing. Top 10 in the Billboard Hot 100, three songs are Ella's.
2: That is unreal. That is unbelievable. You have been calling out her name, Ann, for the last 2 years. So
1: I know.
2: You've seen this one coming.
1: I love her.
2: Yeah.
1: Thank you for saying that. I'm glad you recognize her.
2: That's good. That's good.
1: I'm just very proud of her.
2: Yeah.
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7: Weekend third shifters, thank you for keeping things running. Granger Smith here, your host of After Midnight. I've been running this question this week, getting some really good phone calls, and I want to hear from you. What did you get away with as a kid? Let me know how you would answer that. 866-607-8383. Also, Earl Dibbles Jr., the country boy's got a dumb criminal story to tell us. It's hour number four. It's Sunday. I hope you get some rest today. It's After Midnight.

This is After Midnight with me, Granger Smith, on 101.7 The Bull. So we're going to talk about this in two songs, but what trouble did you get into as a kid that you got away with? Let me know, 866-607-8383.

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We're a late night family. And Granger Smith is the voice that keeps the night going strong. Thanks for riding with us here on After Midnight with Granger Smith.

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1: Okay, topic of the hour. What is something you did as a kid that you got away with? That's our topic. My number, 866-607-8383. Got my producer, the Ant-Man, sitting with me. Do you have a story comes to mind with this?
2: I'm going to be really boring and tell you that I don't remember anything that I really got away with. I was a pretty good kid that was scared of getting in trouble all the time. Not in a unhealthy way. Not like, you know, that I was abused or anything like that. But I did know that when my dad looked at me, that's all he needed to do. It was a look that he gave me. And I was like, oh, I need whatever it is I'm doing, I need to stop.
1: You know, I could say the same thing. I don't think I got away with anything. My dad or my mom always knew. You remember that old Shenandoah song, Mama Knows?
2: Oh, yeah. Yeah,
1: that was me, man. Yeah. Like, how in the world? That song starts off, they're sitting out behind the shed smoking a cigarette, and somehow Mama Knows. Like, that was me, man. Mama Knows. So I want to hear from other people. 866-607-8383.
3: At a buddy's house, his brother come home drunk off his butt, left his car running in the front yard. He had an old Gran Torino that he loved. When in his bedroom passed out, we decided to go for a joyride in his car. He woke up in the morning, found his car upside down on its hood in the front yard. As of to this day, I don't know if he ever found out that we're the ones that done it or not. If he had, he probably would have killed both of us.
1: There's a lot to that story.
2: Wow. I wonder if he thinks that he did it.
1: He probably does. There's a lot. That whole story could be an episode on Netflix. Maybe we should get him to call back. 866-607-8383.
4: I swam my horse across the neighbor's pond. My daddy would knew I'd done that. He would have damned my eyes. Anyway, love your show, buddy.
1: That is country right there.
2: Yeah, it is.
1: That he's going to win for the country's call of the year.
2: So and that's far. A bad thing? To swim your horse across the pond?
1: I swam my horse across the pond. Okay. Daddy would have tanned my hide. 866-607-8383.
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It may still be Saturday night where you are. I thank you for being here. 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My number is 866-607-83.

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1: Hi, Granger. My name is Pierce Miller, over the road cow hauler. Really appreciate your show keeping me awake.
0: Thank you, brother, very much. 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
1: Another day, another dumb, naked criminal. You'll never guess where this one was found. Earl is going to share this dumb criminal story with us next.

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1: I'm Earl Dibbles Jr. I'm a country boy. I'm an honest boy, too, and crime don't pay. I got a story to prove it. A man from Florida's been arrested in St. Petersburg for disorderly intoxication and resisting an officer without violence after police found him naked in a trash can on a downtown street. Despite his inebriated state, he argued with the officers, claiming he had the right to be drunk and disorderly in public and refused to provide his name to law enforcement. He later pleaded guilty on both charges and was fined $520. His criminal record includes prior conviction for theft, disorderly conduct, and criminal mischief. Naked and dumb, not a good mix. It's dumb.
0: Thanks for staying up with us here on After Midnight with Granger Smith. If you're wide awake, you are in the right place. This is After Midnight with Granger Smith.

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7: Sunday early risers, welcome to After Midnight with me, Granger Smith, your host. I've got some good news I want to read for y'all, besides the fact that it's Sunday. Plus some Nashville news with Ann Hudson, stories about your favorite stars out there in Nashville. Hang tight for all of this coming up. We are After Midnight.

It's After Midnight with me, Granger Smith, on 101.7 The Bull. Thanks for listening, Boston. Early Sunday, welcome to it. How about we get the day going with some good news? I just happen to have some I'll share with you in two songs.

0: Here's a good news story. A Louisiana woman donated a kidney to a former coworker she had not spoken with in more than a decade.
1: Wow.
0: Jessica, that's her name, saw Sabrina's request for help on social media and quietly went through the testing process. After learning she was a match, the mother of five sent Sabrina a simple message that said, "Call me."
1: Wow. She just did it on her own.
0: She just said, "Call me." The transplant was completed on Ochsner Health, and both women are recovering well. What an incredible moment of kindness. Thank the Lord.
1: Man, that's cool.
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0: 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On second thought, never mind. We don't care. 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
1: Howdy, Granger. It's Stone in Montana. And I just got to say, I listen to your show every night. Really helps. It's really helped me through some tough times. And just keep up the good work. Thanks, my brother. See ya.
2: Thank you, Stone. That's what I'm here for, buddy.

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1: We have Ann Hudson in here with some Nashville news, stories about our favorite stars out there in Music City. What you got, Ann?
2: Yes, you know, Megan Maroney was talking about her biggest dating red flag, whose closet that she would like to raid, and the surprising skill that we never knew she had. I've got that story coming up for you in your Nashville news next.

Listen, I get it. Not everyone sleeps at night. Some of us think, some of us drive, some of us pray. Granger's with you through it all. Thanks for being a part of the After Midnight family.

0: Nashville's Music Row. It's Ann Hudson.
1: So Megan Maroney just gave us a few more reasons to love her during a rapid-fire interview with Cosmo.
2: Cowboy or hockey player? I haven't dabbled with hockey players, so I gotta go with them. Which celeb's closet would you raid? Dolly Parton's. One emoji you always overuse? The emoji with the tired eyes. Last internet rabbit hole you went down? Oh, about how, like, doodles change their hair color over time. Sometimes they have the gene that makes them lighter. Just trying to be informed. Biggest red flag on a date? Oh, I've had to pay for dates with my family in attendance. What's a hidden talent you've never shown off? I can do sign language of the alphabet. A, B, C, D, E, F, G, H, I, J, K, L, M, N.
1: Nice, impressive. Mm. Do you have any hidden talents, Granger?
3: Not like that. I wish I had sign language like that. Amber, my wife, she's working on that. But Megan did it really fast. It was good.
1: She really did. I was impressed with that. Yeah, for sure. You can watch that full interview at aftermidnight.com.
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1: Oh, thank you so much for sharing your day of rest, at least a little part of it, this Sunday here with me on After Midnight, y'all. 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I'm Granger Smith, coming to y'all from home this morning in Central Texas. 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
7: Coming into the home stretch, one final hour of Sundays After Midnight starts right now. Welcome. I'm Granger Smith, your host. There are things that went down on this day in history I want to talk about coming up. Plus some Nashville news, recent things that have gone down in Nashville that Ann Hudson is going to catch you up with. All of this on this final hour. Thanks for being here.

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0: talking about history. And he's even got the diploma to prove it. It's time for This Day in History on After Midnight with Granger Smith.
1: On this day, August the 2nd, 1776, formal signing of the U.S. Declaration of Independence by 56 people. 1790, the first U.S. census conducted, the population was 3,939,214. 1876, Wild Bill Hickok was murdered. 1961, the Beatles played their first gig as the house band at Liverpool's Cavern Club. 1973, American Graffiti, directed by George Lucas and starring Richard Dreyfuss and Ron Howard, premiered. 1990, Iraq invaded Kuwait. 2018, Apple became the first American public-listed company to reach $1 trillion in value. Some famous birthdays include pop singer Charlie XCX, actor Sam Worthington, WWE star Austin Theory, and movie director Wes Craven. Those are just a few things that went down on this day in history.
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It's After Midnight with me, Granger Smith, on 101.7 The Bull. Thanks for listening, Boston. I love it when you're part of the show. Questions, comments, conversations, anything you'd like to start. 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
1: 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Yee-yee.
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1: What's up? It's Jimmy from West Roxbury. I'm up this early because I'm just getting off of work.
2: Hey, brother. Thank you so much for that, man.

0: 24/7. The Bull is Boston's home for commercial-free weekends and new hit country. So we have Ann Hudson in the studio with us to give us stories about our Nashville stars that we love. What you got, Ann?
1: Yes, Ella Langley, she just passed two of the biggest female vocalists of all time. I mean, she is just killing it. I'll explain coming up in your Nashville news next.

0: news from Nashville's Music Row. It's Ann Hudson.
1: So Ella Langley's Choose in Texas is now officially one of the biggest songs in music history. It just earned its 15th week at number one on Billboard Hot 100. That is passing both Mariah Carey, We Belong Together, and Whitney Houston's I Will Always Love You. Only one song by a solo female artist has stayed at number one longer. Any guesses, Granger?
2: Only one?
1: Only one female.
2: You already said the ones that I would have guessed. I will always love you.
1: The one to beat is that Mariah Carey, All I Want for Christmas.
2: Oh my goodness.
1: I know. That song is killing it. So yes, Ella is now in the same chart conversation though as Mariah Carey and Whitney Houston. How about that?
3: Song's frozen for half the year.
1: Right?
2: I'm honestly my jaw is dropped because I knew that song was big, but I had no idea just how big. And you know, the other thing I was thinking is that, you know, 20 years ago in country music, they would do these like pop remixes. They would take a song and remake, oh, this is going to the pop stations. They don't do that anymore.
3: Nope.
2: And Ella is crushing it without needing to do that.
3: Yep.
1: I know.
3: No remix.
1: Just taking it, and it is playing on pop. It's playing everywhere. I mean, it's an out of this world song. It's
3: also the amazing. Top 10 in the Billboard Hot 100, three songs are Ella's.
2: That is unreal. That is unbelievable. You have been calling out her name, Ann, for the last 2 years. So
1: I know.
2: You've seen this one coming.
1: I love her.
2: Yeah.
1: Thank you for saying that. I'm glad you recognize that. I noticed it early on.
2: That's good.
1: I'm just very proud of her.
2: Yeah.
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0: Night Owls and Road Warriors, this show is for you. This is After Midnight with Granger Smith.

It's After Midnight with me, Granger Smith, on 101.7 The Bull. Thanks for listening, Boston. It's officially the end of Sunday's After Midnight, but I'm not finished if you don't want to be finished. We can continue this show over on Yee Yee Radio. 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
3: From WBZ News Radio in Boston, this is New England Weekend. Each week right here, we come together and talk about all the topics important to you and the place where you live. Great to have you with us this week. I'm Nicole Davis. Now, when somebody notices a red flag, that is generally something to avoid. A mother and daughter from Needham say that's not always the case. Terry and Ella McDuff are the team behind Chasing Red Flags. It's a mental health organization using old school journaling, among other things, to help people heal and work toward greater self-awareness. They're here to talk about their work. After that, we're off to the South Coast in New Bedford, where we are about to celebrate all things scallops. The New Bedford Fishing Heritage Center is hosting Scallopalooza. It's a free community block party where the highlight is a scallop shucking competition. Joe Ritter, the program's manager at the center, has all the details. And we're wrapping up this week on Nantucket, where some big moves are underway to open up a permanent home for the island's Jewish community. This has been decades in the making. A well-known building on the island is about to be transformed. This is for Congregation Shirat Hayam. Chuck Schoenman is the president of the board. Former NBC journalist David Gregory involved here. They'll be here to talk about what's happening. It really does seem like most everything is virtual or digital these days, but a mother-daughter team from Needham is trying to challenge that. They are firm believers in the mental health benefits of analog hobbies like journaling. In fact, Terry and Ella McDuff say it's changed their lives, so they're leaning into that with their Let's Get Real journal. This is just part of their efforts to connect with people all over the world to encourage them to embrace authenticity when it comes to mental health. Let's learn more about them now. Terry and Ella, it's great to have you here. Thanks for joining us. Ella, I want to hear more about this organization of yours, Chasing Red Flags. Tell me a bit about how this all came together, how you and your mom came up with this idea.
4: Yes. So actually, we were on a mom and daughter road trip where we were both kind of just really being open and honest about topics that we hadn't necessarily gotten deep about. Mm-hmm. And we were driving back to college where I went, the University of Maryland. And on that 8-hour drive, we realized that there were so many people kind of like us that are pretending that they had everything together. Yeah. And we kind of wanted to help others take off their mask and get real and create conversations around mental health and relationships and anxiety and perfectionism. And so we kind of started with a podcast and built a community and kind of kept asking the same question of like, how do I actually do the work?
3: Yeah. And I think that people in your generation, Ella, I'm a little bit older than you are, but I really do think that members of Gen Z are much more open about their mental health than previous generations are. Tell me a little bit about what you're seeing when it comes to people in their 20s and 30s and even teens.
4: I definitely agree with that. I think we spend so much of our day scrolling and texting and kind of like consuming other people's lives that we've forgotten how to actually check in with our own. And I think that recently there's been a surge that people are craving things that kind of like slow them down, whether it's like reading or puzzles or gardening or journaling or just like talking with somebody. I think we're slowly starting to see a shift, at least in my generation, towards hobbies that kind of like help people be more present. And so that's something that I've definitely noticed recently.
3: Yeah, for sure. Terry, of course, you are a big part of this whole venture, working with Ella to make this happen. What was it like knowing that you had this idea, but then realizing, I think this is a business? Like, tell me about that process.
5: I think we both already had created, you know, Chasing Red Flags as an LLC and business, and we're looking for how we could help others and at the same time, to be honest, help ourselves, right? Mm-hmm. And so we had both been avid journalers our whole life. Ella had done a lot of blank journaling and felt like she didn't get a lot out of it. I had done some journaling that was also with questions and prompts, but neither of us really felt after we did it like, wow, I feel so much better or I know myself better. So we decided to create what we couldn't find on the market.
3: How did you go about doing that?
5: So we basically spent hours and hours with coffee and sticky notes over the course of almost 2 years writing Let's Get Real. We thought of prompts and chapters in Let's Get Real, which is the name of our journal. There are 13 different chapters and themes, and there's over 240 prompts. But in addition to that, we really felt like there needed to be a creativity section. So we added coloring pages because Ella uses coloring when she is anxious, and that's a great tool for anxiety. Yeah. And we wanted affirmation statements in it. So on every page, someone was telling you, you are your greatest strength, and then you were able to rewrite it as I am my greatest strength. So we wanted to really feel like we were doing something and writing something where we were in it with someone and they didn't feel like, here, have a journal and you're out on your own. And that's kind of what differentiates Let's Get Real. And then at the end of it, we added a connection chapter. Mm-hmm. So after you have all that self-reflection and you learn so much about confidence and self-awareness and boundaries, we were like, what do you do next? So it's a chapter that you could actually use your journal and someone else use their journal to create conversations with each other.
3: Ella, how many of these prompts and these ideas and these activities came from your personal experience or ideas that you and your mom came up with as opposed to just research or from other people? Or was it kind of a half and half sort of mix?
4: I would say that all of these questions came from our experiences. We like to say that we kind of wrote this journal for us. Mm. And as we were writing it, it healed us and helped us learn more about ourselves. And we wanted to share it with the world.
5: And it's going really well. We've sold over 5,000 journals all across the country. We have some big partnerships coming up. We've been at conferences where they've given them out. We have companies that are using them within each other. So teams are using them to do team building. And we're really just trying to, again, get it out to the world. It wasn't an easy process. You know, we wrote it and then we hired someone to help us with the design of it. And then we decided to self-publish, which was an arduous process, but exciting. And we shipped and created the journals from China and brought them to our house. So we shipped them all out ourselves.
3: Wow. Okay. So that is mother-daughter time right there. You know, boxing stuff up and labels and oh my gosh. I mean, it sounds arduous, but it sounds also like really good, intentional time together. So it really is a benefit in so many ways.
4: Oh, 100%.
5: It's been so nice. And we've really had to learn a lot more about each other and also how to separate our mom-daughter relationship from our business relationship, because those are two different relationships. And I need to make sure I'm giving Ella time outside. You know, it's hard to, when we're together, we're always like, let's do content. Let's go over this. Let's talk about sales. And we need to make sure that we're also having fun.
3: Right. You're still mom at the end of the day, right? And she's still your daughter. So you have to find that distance.
5: Exactly.
3: Well, then let's talk a little bit about your customers, namely, or the people who you've been interacting with, say, on social media. You were talking a little while ago, Ella, about analog hobbies. And, you know, I personally am a terrible crocheter, but I try to do it when I can. And I'm a terrible journaler, but I try to do it when I can. Well, tell me about the people that you're noticing coming by and stopping by and saying, wait a minute, I'd be into this.
4: Definitely a lot of people in like the Gen Z generation. I think, as I was saying before, people are kind of craving some things that slow them down. And I think journaling is one of those places where people don't feel like they have to perform and there's no likes or no followers and no pressure to sound smart. And you can kind of just like be you and be honest with yourself. And I think that people are kind of realizing that maybe the answer isn't necessarily another app, but sometimes it's slowing down long enough to hear your own thoughts. And so I think that especially my generation has been seeing that, and that's who I'm seeing like stop by and in my DMs and reaching out to me personally. But I know that it goes further than that. And mom, you've been seeing a lot as well.
5: Yeah, it's interesting that, you know, some people go towards Ella and then the older generation, I'm in my 50s, go towards me. Yeah. We actually have a lot of therapists using our journal and they're using the connection chapter with their patients. We have an affiliate program, so we give money back to people that help us spread the word about our journal. So a lot of therapists are actually using that last chapter. There's times that people go into therapy and they just don't know what to talk about. So it's nice to bring in the journal and either use the discussion guide or say, I answered this question and I don't know why I said this, or I couldn't answer a question. Why do you think that is? So it's been a real, you know, eye-opening experience to see who's using it.
3: So Ella, what comes next then? I want to know, like, you've got this journal out there and you've got your community and you're building everything here. Is there another journal on the way? Like, what are you focusing on now?
4: We have many ideas in the back of our mind that we want to plan. We're continuing to really just work on selling the journal. Ideally, my dream, I would love to like have a big conference where it's focused around the Let's Get Real journal and all different areas and the chapters in it. But we have plenty of different ideas, but really just kind of getting it out there. It's been in Greater Boston, it's all over the country, but like to even more people is really my big goal.
3: Okay, so let's talk about where people, if they might be interested, can pick this up. Terry, where can they go and get it online, in person, so on and so forth?
5: You can buy Let's Get Real on our website at chasingredflags.com, and every journal comes gift wrapped with a pen and a bag, a gift bag, and a personal note from us. And your listeners, if they put in the code CRF10 at checkout, they'll get an automatic 10% off for the rest of the week.
3: Okay, and Ella, of course, social media. I was looking at your Instagram earlier. Your dog is adorable, by the way.
4: Thank you.
3: Love that
4: She's our
3: puppy.
4: biggest supporter.
3: Oh, I have no doubt. I mean, I'm sure you're hers as well. But you've got a lot of great content on there. Where can people find you online to connect?
4: Yes, you can find us on Instagram and TikTok at Chasing Red Flags Official.
3: Okay, and I guess my last question for you both, I want to know what your advice would be for somebody who wants to find a way to slow down and maybe embrace these hobbies, but they feel like kind of the world is just going too fast and it's hard to do. What would you say to them and how would you advise them to do that?
4: I would say I think that a lot of the reason, at least for journaling, people stop doing it because they think they're doing it wrong and they think that every page has to be written perfectly. So my advice is to just even take 5 minutes and sit with yourself and don't worry about grammar or handwriting or don't worry if it makes sense because nobody else is grabbing your journal. Just sit with yourself and get your feelings out. And 5 minutes a day is all that it takes.
3: Okay, Terry.
5: And for me, there's something different that happens when you physically write. Your brain naturally slows down and you process things differently than when you're typing into a phone and getting interrupted by notifications. So I think that I would say physically writing, and then actually for me, what's been so helpful is to read it back to myself. Because sometimes you write and you're not thinking as you write, but then reading it back to yourself, you really learn more.
3: Yeah. All right. Well, Ella and Terry McDuff, this has been such a great conversation. And good luck to you as you keep getting the word out about your journal. And thanks for trying to bring back a way for us to slow down and just get in touch with ourselves now.
5: Thank you so much.
4: Yes. Thank you for having us.
3: After a busy summer day, it's really hard to beat a big meal full of fresh seafood right off the boat. And frankly, there's not too many places you're going to find that fresher than here in Massachusetts. On the South Coast, New Bedford is one of the nation's busiest ports. In fact, it leads the nation when it comes to seafood revenue value, so you know the fishermen on the South Coast know their stuff. Later on this month, the New Bedford Fishing Heritage Center is showing them some love. It's during an event they have dubbed Scallopalooza. So a big scallop party is on the way. Joe Ritter is the program's manager at the center. Joe, I want to hear all about the party, but first, tell us a bit more about the center and the mission, what you do over there.
0: We are located right in downtown New Bedford, actually right down the street from the New Bedford Whaling Museum. We've been around as a brick-and-mortar institution since 2016, but we actually trace our roots back to a festival that was held on the waterfront starting in about 2004. It was a two-day festival called the Working Waterfront Festival, which was held every September as a way to get people local to the South Coast and beyond interested and excited and more knowledgeable about the commercial fishing industry locally. And in 2016, we transitioned, as I say, to a brick-and-mortar institution where we can spend all year round discussing the history, past and present, of New Bedford's commercial fishing industry. And we do that through programs that we do monthly, in-person exhibits, as well as exhibits out in the community, as well as opportunities to provide, with the support of our friends in the fishing industry, kind of behind-the-scenes tours and access for members of the public to explore New Bedford's working waterfront as it exists today.
3: Sure. I mean, fishing is a family business, and you've got generations of stories. And I see here we're going to talk here in a couple of moments about Scallopalooza. You've got 70 commercial fishing vessels that are involved in this, but those vessels all require so many people to run them. I mean, you must just be drowning in stories, but that's not a bad thing. That's a great thing.
0: It's an incredible thing. And especially, you know, I come from a museum and a history background. And for me, the joy of this not coming from the fishing industry is helping make connections with people who, you know, they've had years and years of generational experience here in New Bedford and on the waterfront, or they're learning about it for the first time. We're hosting a program for fourth grade students here in New Bedford this week, in fact. And a lot of them have those connections to the industry, so we're able to draw upon that knowledge. And it's just incredible to see them, to see these students or whoever is walking through our doors, make that connection between someone they know in their family or someone they know down the street who works in that industry. And it just illuminates the whole process for them.
3: Yeah, definitely. Well, then somewhere else they're going to see a lot of that is happening in the streets of New Bedford for Scallopalooza 2026. This is such a cool affair. Tell me a little bit about the idea behind this. You've got, I mean, everybody loves scallops, I feel. But how did you come up with such a great idea?
0: Well, I have to say, this is really comes out of a collaboration between the folks here at the Fishing Heritage Center, as well as members of the commercial fishing industry here locally. So this current iteration of the scallop shucking contest was started again in earnest last year in 2025. That's when we hosted the first Scallopalooza. And that came out of the conversation between the staff here at the Fishing Heritage Center, as well as some local organizations, specifically from some companies called Quinn Fisheries here in New Bedford, as well as Atlantic Shellfish in Fairhaven, who were interested in advocating on the behalf of the local scallop industry. And we were trying to think of ways in which we can bring that appreciation of the scallop industry to members of the public, while also creating an event that felt meaningful to the fishermen and those in the fishing industry as well. And that's really where Scallopalooza came from. So we wanted to have this really public-facing event that fishermen could also have a big part of participating in and supporting. And as you identified earlier, we could not do this without the support of the industry. Again, you know, people at, you know, Atlantic Shellfish and Quinn Fisheries, who helped in that initial year, are back again this year. And of course, we've got the support, as you said, of over 70 commercial fishing vessels, commercial scallopers, which represent over a dozen local and regional companies who are working in the scallop industry here.
3: Wow, that is no small number, and that's going to be no small amount of scallops, because this is all about shucking, and I am not great at this, so I'm glad they're going to be out there doing it. And these guys are experts, of course. I mean, they shuck scallops like nobody's business. So tell me about what, if somebody shows up, what are they going to see when they come down toward Bethel Street?
0: Well, the first thing we're going to be seeing here is this is going to be kind of an all-evening event. So the scallop shucking contest itself is going to start in earnest at about 6:30. The event's going to kick off at 5, and this is going to be an all-out sort of block party. So we're going to kick off at 5 o'clock with some live music from Providence-based artist Jason Rose. There are also going to be lots of craft and industry vendors that are set up on Bethel Street, which is right in front of the Fishing Heritage Center, as well as on some adjacent parking lots that we have nearby. There's also going to be great opportunities, even if you're not good at shucking scallops, there are going to be plenty of opportunities to sample and taste some delicious scallops, courtesy of some local food vendors, Phoenix on the Fly. There are also going to be some opportunities to see some live demonstrations that are really key vital aspects of what fishermen do when they collect scallops. So we're going to be doing a shucking demonstration so people can get a sense of what it looks like, kind of slow-mo, how to shuck a scallop before the shucking contest begins. But people are also going to learn a little bit more about the types of gear and technology that fishermen use to harvest scallops when they're out in the Atlantic Ocean, including the scallop dredge, which is what they use to pull scallops up from the bottom of the ocean floor. We're going to have a life-size model of that sitting in our parking lot, courtesy of Quinn Fisheries. And we're also going to have some industry representatives showcasing how to create the links that create the dredge, as well as a wire splicing demonstration, which is also used in the process of harvesting scallops.
3: Okay, where can people follow you, find out more about the event, and not even just Scallopalooza? I mean, it's going to be a great time, but about all the different events and exhibits you've got going on at the museum, where are you online?
0: Sure. So the best place to find us is on our website, which is fishingheritagecenter.org.
3: Okay.
0: We keep on there. We maintain a calendar of upcoming events that we do, both free and ticketed events that we do throughout the year. That's also where you can find more information about Scallopalooza, our biggest upcoming event. But that's also where you can check out, we have a number of online resources for teachers and educators and students. And we also maintain an online archive. So in case something, if you attend one of our events and you're particularly hooked about a particular subject or a particular piece of history, you can explore more about that right on our website, fishingheritagecenter.org.
3: Joe, thanks so much for the time, and I hope you have a great time shucking and eating. The eating is the best part, I feel, of the whole thing, but I hope it's a great event for everyone involved.
0: Thank you so much.
3: Back in the early 1980s on Nantucket, Jewish residents, both year-round and seasonal, formed Congregation Shirat Hayam. Over the years, they've come together at function halls and meeting houses, all kinds of spaces around the island to worship, but they've never had a space to really call their own until now. A well-known property on Western Avenue, the former Surfside Life-Saving Station, has now been sold to a couple who are members of the congregation, former NBC journalist David Gregory and his wife Beth Wilkinson. The aim here is simple, they say, turn it into the permanent home their community has been looking for all this time. David is here on the show with us now, along with the president of the board, Chuck Schoenman. Pleasure to have you both. Chuck, share a bit more with us, if you could, about your congregation and this journey.
6: Jews have been coming to Nantucket for hundreds of years. In the early 1800s, they really started getting involved in the whaling industry, the mercantile industry, and whatnot. But it wasn't until 43 years ago and 1 week ago today that the first service was held among Jews here on Nantucket. And 150 folks showed up. They were just amazed at how many of their Jewish brethren were at the service. And ultimately, that turned into Congregation Shirat Hayam. Mm. Fast forward, 43 years later, we are 260 households strong. We are a pluralistic congregation and doing a lot of good things here on Nantucket.
3: Yeah, it sure seems that way. But all this time, even though you've got such an involved congregation, clearly a lot of people who want to help out, including David, who we'll talk to in a second, you haven't had a permanent home. Why is that?
6: I think we just found it easier, as well as more affordable, to be leasing space, using public spaces, could be religious institutions, could be other buildings. And you know, we are in large part a seasonal congregation. I just don't feel like there was thought to be a need at that time. About 3 years ago, we instituted, I wouldn't call it a strategic plan, but it was something called Looking Toward 2030. What does our congregation want to look like in 2030? Mm-hmm. And on the list was the possibility of exploring a new building. And voila, about 9 months ago, David and Beth approached us, and we're off and running.
3: Yeah, let's talk about that, David. You and Beth are working to secure this property. This is a historic property on Nantucket. This is one a lot of people on the island know. It's the former Surfside Life-Saving Station. Why did you envision this property specifically as your new home?
7: It's so beautiful. It's part of the history of the island, as the Jewish community is part of the history of the island. And we looked at it as a beautiful space, a place of great spirit. You know, it's ironic that the hostel itself was called the Star of the Sea, and Shirat Hayam in Hebrew means Song of the Sea. Mm. And so the notion of connecting the spirit and the sea with Nantucket's history and its future was really lyrical to us, to extend the metaphor. But we were really just always struck by the beauty of the building. My wife has been coming to Nantucket for over 50 years. She's not Jewish. I am. We're a Jewish family. We raised Jewish children. And she felt that the notion of a permanent home for the Jewish community was sorely lacking here. Mm. You know, in our own history, in our own conversations with people who are longtime congregants, longtime affiliated with Shirat Hayam, maybe their own sense of discomfort on the island led them to inquire about having a synagogue, a permanent home, but were at times discouraged from, being too prominent on the island. And so there's been a lot of outpouring of support for the notion of making the statement that Jews on Nantucket are here to stay and seek a permanent home. Mm. So, to answer your question, the beauty of the building, the suitability of the space for not just prayer and study, but events and community gathering is really what made us so enthusiastic. And, you know, the history of the life-saving station was to be in service of the island.
3: Right.
7: And we think at Shirat Hayam, that's a big part of our mission as well. Tikkun Olam in Hebrew, to repair the world, is a big part of what we believe in the congregation. And so I think the support for the project is in part that we're taking a property that was always designed to be in service of the island and returning it to that function.
3: Really full circle moment, and I appreciate that. And the process of buying this building up and turning it into, you know, what you're looking for here, putting your vision in place, how has that process been going so far?
7: Well, it's been going great so far. We're working in partnership with the congregation and really hand in glove to make sure that the money that we raise to renovate the space, to endow the space, to give extra resources so that Shirat Hayam can utilize the space to all of its potential it's been a great process. You know, we're educating people. We're working with designers and architects and builders, working very closely with the town and the preservation trust to make sure that we're true to their preservation ideals. That's been very exciting, by the way, because there are certain ideas to restore the property to how it was in the late 19th century that have been received very favorably. So preservation is really our top priority, to make sure that that we are faithful to that, because there's such a rich tradition of that on Nantucket, and we want to be part of that. We want this to be seen as very much in partnership with the island, not just other faith communities, but other service communities on the island. So there's a lot of work to do to raise the money for the renovation and the endowment, and it's been exciting work, and that's what we're engaged in.
6: Not only are we looking at it as a place of worship, but we're looking at it as a community center, and maybe even possibly for the larger community, you know, use as well. But primarily for us, it's going to be a place of worship. We can also have activities there. As David said, they're going to redo the foundation. That means we're going to have a basement. We can have activities down there. Poker games, Mahjong games, canasta, maybe watching FIFA soccer on a big screen TV.
3: There you go.
6: It could be round tables and study sessions. There's also other buildings on the site. It could be housing for a caretaker. There's a small apartment that could house our seasonal rabbi. We do have a rabbi search underway for a new rabbi, and the thought would be that maybe the rabbi could be living there seasonally. There's outdoor space. We could have tents. We could have events. So I think it's really going to be a multi-purpose building for us.
3: Well, this sounds like such a labor of love, but it's going to turn out beautifully from everything I've seen. It's a great property. If the community is listening, or even people here on the mainland are listening, and they think, I want to get involved in this Jewish community, I guess, David, first, how can they get in touch with you? How can they get involved? What do you need to get this done?
7: Yeah, well, we need support. I think, you know, contacting the congregation and the team there to offer support. We certainly need resources to do the renovation, to stand this project up, both literally, but also to provide extra resources for a congregation that is taking a big step forward. As Chuck said, this is in keeping with a broader vision of the next chapter of sustaining Jewish life on the island. We would certainly welcome financial support coming to the congregation, and I think reaching out to the congregation would be be vital, and certainly reaching out to me, David Gregory, you can look me up and find me at various places on the island.
3: Yeah.
7: I would certainly encourage and welcome people's support.
6: We're working very closely with David and Beth. It's been a great relationship so far. Reach out to one of us. We have an administrator. It's amazing how much and how broad the support that we've received is, not just on the island, not just in the Jewish community, but even throughout the Northeast. The more the better.
3: Well, Chuck Schoenman and David Gregory, thank you so much for coming on the show, taking the time, and all the best to you as you embark on this new adventure.
7: Thank you so much.
6: Thanks for having us.
3: You can find out more about the project on their website, ShiratHayamNantucket.org. Have a safe and healthy weekend. Please join us again next week for another edition of the show. I'm Nicole Davis from WBZ News Radio on iHeartRadio.
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0: This is 101.7 The Bull, WBWL HD1, Lynn, Boston. I'm Bobby Bones. 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
2: Little Big Town will be joining us in studio, so we're pumped about that. We have the biggest 30 songs in country music coming up. But before we get started with this week, with our great guest, with all the big songs, let's check in with Amy and get last week's top three.
3: The number three song went to Ella Langley and Morgan Wallen, I Can't Love You Anymore. The number two song was Morgan Wallen's Don't We. And last week, the number one song in the country went to Jason Aldean, Don't Tell On Me.
2: We'll find out later if Jason Aldean can hold on to the number one song again. But now, let's get started at number 30 this week. It's Russell Dickerson, his first time on the countdown with Worth Your Wild here on the Country Top 30.

Russell Dickerson, Worth Your Wild at number 30 here on the countdown. We have Little Big Town in studio coming up in just a couple songs. Right now, though, we're at number 29. It's Zach John King and Get to Drinkin'.

0: Little Big Town Girl Crush. They're our guest in studio this week. We have Karen Fairchild and Kimberly Schlattman. Now, you guys went to college together. What school?
1: Sanford and Birmingham.
0: So you guys were you in dorms at the same time?
1: An air-conditioned dorm. I lived on the corner, and she lived about six doors down.
2: You know how we met? We were both in the a cappella choir, and we and Sanford back then for the choir always had choir camp where we went to Muscle Shoals for a few days, and we met on the bus going to choir camp. And we realized we were both from Georgia. I was sitting behind her, and she was in front of me. And we struck up a conversation, and that was a long, long time ago.
0: Were you guys friends pretty instantly, or were you?
2: Mm-hmm.
0: Yeah.
2: Yeah.
0: Yeah. Did you guys sing together instantly?
2: We did.
1: We did, because we were in that, which is a really, really incredible musical experience, mm-hmm. like to be in a 45-person a cappella choir that... Really, it was like at such a high level. She was in the School of Music. I was not. I didn't read music. She did. So that was a little more challenging for me. Not so much singing the parts, but learning them off a page because they were very complicated.
2: You could sing them by ear.
1: Yeah.
2: Yeah, fast.
1: But anyhow, that's how we met. And then we auditioned for like a smaller group, kind of think like Glee.
0: You know, smaller Big Town?
2: Like smaller Big Town.
1: Like a 16-person, 12-person.
2: It was called the Sanford Singers.
1: The Sanford Singers. We basically did recruitment for the college, like, you know, and went around and sang. And then we both made that.
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4: We've also got a request for Cole Swindell. And the countdown continues with Graylin James, Dustin Lynch, and more of your favorites.
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0: Hopping back into the countdown, we are at the number 28 song. It is from Alexandra Kay. This is called Straight for the Heart on the Country Top 30.
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1: We've got a request now coming in from Charlie in Wisconsin. He used the hashtag Country Top 30 to ask for Cole Swindell's She Had Me at Heads Carolina.

0: Graylin James, Water at a Wedding, at number 27 here on the Country Top 30. Okay, now it is time for What Year Was It?
1: What year was it?
0: All these things happened the same year. Can you name the year? The royal wedding took place. Prince Harry and Meghan Markle got married. The 23rd Winter Olympics took place in South Korea. And Netflix released All the Boys I Loved Before. What year was it? Prince Harry and Meghan Markle, Winter Olympics in South Korea, and To All the Boys I Loved Before, what do you got? If your guess is 2018, you are correct. Also from that year, here is Luke Combs in Beautiful Crazy. Her day

Dustin Lynch, Easy to Love, at number 26 here on the Country Top 30. We're now rolling to number 25. It is Jelly Roll. I did see where his, well, maybe ex-wife now, Bunny, spent $500,000 on a brand new Rolls Royce. Nice. All right, hands up from Jelly Roll here on the Country Top 30. Let me

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0: Little Big Town, Better Man, by request, and they are in studio with us right now. Let's talk about before cell phones, when we had to actually remember phone numbers.
1: Oh, yes. That was so good for our brain. I still remember my home phone number.
2: I don't.
1: 404-778-2306.
0: I remember mine. I think somebody still has it. Like somebody, and I've said it before on shows, and people started calling it.
1: Oh, no.
0: And so that person... doesn't like when I do that, but I remember that number too. There's like four numbers that I still remember from being a kid.
1: Yeah, me too, my best friend.
0: But we don't remember numbers. We don't remember how to get places.
1: Now we can multitask while we drive, and that is not a good thing.
0: Do you know anybody's number now? Anybody's current number?
1: I know hers. You want me to say it? I'm just kidding.
2: I know Jimmy's.
1: I know my husband's and my daughter's and Karen's. Because she's had it for 25 years.
2: I don't know Elijah's by heart.
1: Oh, we gotta get that in there.
2: I know. I don't know.
0: I don't know my wife's.
2: It's kind of a hard number.
1: What if you drop your phone in the toilet and you need to call your wife?
0: Oh, I was thinking, what if I get hit by a tractor trailer with my or like prison or something?
1: Oh, yeah. Yeah, and you get one call and you don't know your wife's phone number.
0: I don't know anybody's phone. Who would I call? I don't think I know anybody's number.
1: Okay, tonight.
0: Isn't that crazy?
2: Tonight, our homework is to learn our spouse's. Yes. Well, I know my spouse. I need to learn my son's
1: Elijah's,
2: number.
1: Elijah's, and you gotta. Learn your precious wafts.
0: I know every word to Bare Naked Ladies 1 week. Chickadee China, the Chinese chicken. You got a drumstick and chickadee your brain stops ticking. Watching X-Files with no lights on. I'm Dalla Mason. Oh, the Smoky Man's in this one. Like Harrison Ford, I'm getting frantic. Like Stingham Tantric. Like Snickers guaranteed to satisfy. Like Kurosawa, I make mad films. Cat, I make films. But if it did, they have a samurai. Get a set of cut. It's just a whole thing, right?
1: It just paid off, Bobby Bones. It just paid off.
0: I don't know my wife's phone number.
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0: Hey, so happy you're here with us. Let's throw it back a few now to 2014. Here's FGL with Luke Bryan. This is How We Roll on the Country Top 30.

0: Luke Combs, Fast Car, by request. We have Little Big Town in studio. And so let's talk about entertainment and attention spans for a minute. Late night talk shows, back in the day, were huge. Most of those shows are making money, though, through YouTube and clippable viral moments now.
1: It's crazy.
2: And if you're not doing that, if you don't have a bit even, you saw that with like James Corden, right? He had Carpool Karaoke, but getting people to stay and watch anything for an hour is almost impossible.
3: Yeah, and I have to say that those late night guys are some of the nicest people in the business.
1: Yeah.
3: I mean,
1: they are
3: the nicest.
2: How many of those shows have you done? Late night shows. What hosts have you met?
1: We met Jay Leno.
3: Jay Leno,
2: was
3: Conan.
2: He nice?
1: So nice.
3: Yeah, so nice. Yeah. Jimmy
1: David
3: Fallon,
1: Letterman.
3: I wanted Letterman to kiss my hand because that's how you knew that you were like in the chosen.
1: We needed to go again.
3: And I was like, he kisses Sarah Jessica Parker's hand and he kisses Julia Roberts' hand. And then I was worried he's going to kiss Kimberly's hand.

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1: With Bobby Bones.
2: Hey, thanks for hanging out. Before we get back into the music, let's check in with Amy and get her joke of the week.
5: Amy tells a joke. Amy tells a joke. Amy has a joke to tell to you.
3: What kind of shoes do ninjas wear?
2: What kind of shoes do ninjas wear?
3: Sneakers.
2: All right, there we go. Back into the countdown now at number 23. It's Zach Top and South of Sanity.

John Party boots off at number 22 here on the countdown. We're going to play a song from our guests in studio today, who we will be talking to right after this song. Here is Little Big Town and Boondocks on the Country Top 30.

0: Little Big Town and Boondocks, our guests in studio this week, hanging out with us. Did you say you had something to tell me?
1: You and your wife have incredible fashion.
2: Yes.
1: I love it. Well, Kimberly got a Louis bag from our manager, and...
2: And so did you.
1: I know. He gave us all, Jason gave us all a Louis bag 1 year for Christmas or something, and now we get candles. I don't know what's happened to him. And he's gotten richer.
2: Last Christmas, we didn't get a candle.
1: We didn't even get a candle last Christmas.
2: No, we didn't. But, it's fine.
1: I know. I'm like, 1 year we got a candle with his face on it.
2: Yeah, we did.
1: Remember those, Lisa?
2: Mm-hmm.
1: Jason is the best gift buyer. Like, so he bought us all Louis, duffels.
2: Do you think he thought that would last for... A whole decade?
1: The Louis bag?
3: It was
1: the covering for
3: that in nine more years?
1: It was a gift for the decade.
2: I hope he's listening, because I'm ready for another Louis.
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0: Dan and Shay's new album, Young, comes out later this month. Here they are now at number 21. This is Say So on the Country Top 30.

0: Dan and Shay, Say So at number 21 here on the countdown.
1: Time now for requests. This is from Miriam listening in Idaho. She's asking for Morgan Wallen's I Got Better.

0: Ella Langley at 19. That is Be Her.
1: Now another request. This is from Wyatt, listening in Lynchburg, Virginia. He's asking to play Luke Bryan's Love You, Miss You, Mean It. So here you go, Wyatt.

0: Lainey Wilson and John Mayer at number 18. That is Phone Keys Wallet. We have Little Big Town in studio with us. Now, you performed at Alan Jackson's very last show on his farewell tour. That was a massive show. Was that cool?
1: Oh, what about his voice? Holy cow.
2: He sounded so good.
1: Phenomenal. And then when he and George got together, oh.
2: I know. We were standing by Miranda, and she goes, I can't handle this. I can't handle it. And she started crying tears. I think she cried like four times in the night.
1: Did.
2: But when George came out, that was that stadium. Oh, my gosh.
1: Yeah, that's something that may have never happened before, and it certainly won't happen again. It was so special to be a part of that kind of celebration, just a small part of lifting him up and saying, we love you like crazy, and... Oh, it was just one of those things that we'll never, ever, ever forget.
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0: Little Big Town will reveal to us how many years they've got left as a band.
4: Also, we've got a request for Blake Shelton. And the countdown continues with Bailey Zimmerman, Lauren Elena with Chase Matthew, and more of the biggest songs in country music this weekend.
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0: Riley Green shared on his Facebook page he eats 14 eggs a day. 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
1: This request is coming in from Boston. Alyssa, listening on the Bull, is wanting us to play Nobody But You from Blake Shelton and Gwen Stefani. Don't have to-

0: Lauren Elena and Chase Matthew at number 16. That is their song, All My Exes. Right now, we have Little Big Town in studio.
1: How much longer do you think you guys have? Can you do another 20?
2: Depends on the day,
1: Bobby.
2: Can you
1: do another 20?
2: Oh, I'm just going to say it right here. I can't do another 20.
3: Really?
2: We'll be in the old folks' home by then. We might.
3: I'll be in Palm Springs with a turban on, having a dirty martini. I don't know where the rest of y'all be.
2: No, I'll be making biscuits and jelly.
1: Occasionally coming back to the Opry or your theater in Branson. Those are the two things. That's what Brett Eldridge and I have always said. He's one of my best friends. He's like, dude, one day when it's over for both of us, we're just going to go to theater in Branson. We're just going to live there and do our thing.
3: Do your thing.
2: I love it.
3: That was one of our first shows,
2: yeah.
3: Branson. And we opened up for George Jones.
2: Mm-hmm.
3: And I think I have that ticket stub somewhere.
2: We were in a green minivan and
3: we loaded in our merch.
2: In our own merch.
3: And then
2: which was like
3: we only owned one guitar and Philip broke a string on it. And we had to ask George's crew and band if we could borrow a guitar. And that was like horrifying.
2: Philip used to always break strings.
3: Oh my God.
2: And we only had one guitar. So it shut down the show.
3: You know how we had to borrow one. And we knew we made it was when we got a guitar tech for Philip.
2: Oh yeah, and that was way in. Well, we got two guitars.
3: For both of the boys. But then
1: you got an extra guitar before a tech though, right?
2: Oh yeah.
3: Yeah.
2: We had two guitars. Then a few years later we had a tech.
3: then we had four guitars, yeah. Backups.
1: You know what's a big moment is when you get a bus.
2: Oh yeah.
3: You know what's a big moment? When you lose a bus.
2: It's kind of even bigger.
3: When you get a bus and then
1: you lose
3: a deal and you get off a bus and you go back to a van. You talk about humbling. We watched the bus drive off and I said, watch it, y'all. Not going to happen for a while.
2: And it didn't.
3: We were like, bye-bye.
2: Back to the van.
1: Really?
2: Yeah.
3: That's when you know you want it. You get back in a van, you want it.
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4: The band is called Cool New People, and one of the players in this band is actually from Willie Nelson's band. And the person singing in this song is actually John Stamos, who was Uncle Jesse on Full House back in the day. And so Richard Marx, also in this song. Maybe you remember him from the 80s. So this song is called Take Care of California, from a band called Cool New People. It's our Spotlight Artist of the Week here on the Country Top 30.

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2: And a throwback coming up from Cole Swindell. Also, the countdown continues as we get closer to the top 10 songs. Megan Maroney, Luke Bryan, and more songs you love.
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4: Fun facts.
0: Bobby, you're up. Keep kids from cheating on their university entrance exams. The country of Uzbekistan shuts off the entire internet on test day.
5: Dang. Everyone else has to suffer?
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0: Just pull the plug on everyone.
4: Amy, you're up!
2: In ancient Olympic games, they performed completely naked.
0: Yeah, I just don't think...
2: Or they competed.
5: They had clothes?
0: Nudity was that big of a deal then.
2: But they were just out there with their...
0: I
2: assume this was men.
0: We hope.
5: Oh, yeah, all men competing?
2: Yeah, because I don't know that...
0: I don't know why I said we hope. I don't,
5: why'd you say that?
2: Is that what you want to say?
0: Yeah, why not? just kind of came out. It
2: seems like you'd hope it was women.
6: Yeah, right.
0: All right. I guess I hope it's men. This is like deep down in my guts.
2: Wow.
0: Yeah.
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Megan Maroney, Beautiful Things at 13 here on the Country Top 30. 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

0: That was George Burge and Luke Bryan with Ride, Ride, Ride at number 11 here on the countdown. We have Little Big Town in studio with us. I was thinking back, I'm pretty certain that when it comes to sad songs, I've played R.E.M. Everybody Hurts more than any other song.
1: Everybody Hurts. You know what we turned that into on the bus when we had kids was Everybody Poops Sometimes when the kids were in diapers. And
0: you guys were doing parodies to poop?
1: Yeah.
2: Oh, yeah.
0: Even Little Big Town does poop parodies.
1: Oh, you don't know how many parodies we do. I can't say most of them, but Jimmy and Philip they should make a living writing parody music.
2: They first started doing that like in truck stops.
0: Which is the perfect place to do vulgar parodies.
2: Yes, and they would come back and get in the van after being in the truck stop bathroom, and they would have a new poop parody.
1: Well, we have some group ones too, but I wouldn't say them on your show.
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0: 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We're going to get a request in now for Patty listening in Laredo, Texas, who wants to hear Morgan Wallen, Lies, Lies, Lies.

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2: I knew I'd see her around. I'd be at some party. She'd show up and I'd be walking out. Or across some parking lot, hiding behind her sister. I'd look up, she'd be at the red light beside me in that white Maxima with the sticker on the back. I'd act

0: Stella Lefty at number 9. That song is called Boston. We have Little Big Town in studio with us right now. Do you guys ever hear a song of yours that you recorded way back in the day, but you don't remember recording it?
1: Yeah. That happened recently.
2: Mm-hmm. What were we listening to one day? And I was like, what is that? And Philip goes, your song.
1: Philip always remembers. He always remembers all the obscure songs that we recorded and never, like, he listens. I think he listens to us a lot. Like at home, you know? I think he does. That's fine.
3: You're his favorite band?
1: We're his favorite band. He is our number one fan.
2: I forgot the duet that I sang with Luke Bryan that number one. And we went to the Redbird Games, their charity that they have. And Luke goes, Karen, it was gone. I could not find the verse. And he looked at he was so offended. Aww. He was so mad at me. He was like, what do you mean you don't know it? It couldn't come to me. It wasn't there.
0: Thanks to Little Big Town for coming in. If you missed any of that interview, you can listen to the full thing on the Bobbycast on iHeartRadio or wherever you get your podcasts, or you can watch it on Netflix.
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0: Thanks so much for hanging out. Kenny's new album, Silver Sands Marina, is due out end of September. He's at number 8 right now with Carry On here on the Country Top 30. She was

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1: Time now for a request from Dwayne, listening in Allentown, Pennsylvania. He's asking for Dylan Marlowe and Dylan Scott, Boys Back Home. So here you go, Dwayne. Yeah.

0: Bailey Zimmerman, Chevy Silverado at number 7 here on the countdown.
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1: With Bobby Bones.
0: Okay, we're going to play some Hudson Westbrook, who is on tour in Philadelphia this weekend with Morgan Wallen. He's our Almost Made It song of the week, and the song did not make the countdown, but it's moving so fast. We expect it to make the countdown and even move up the countdown. Here it is, Painted You Pretty from Hudson Westbrook. You're Almost Made It this week on the Country Top 30.

0: Taylor Swift, I knew it. I knew you. Your number six song on the countdown this week. Now let's play What Year Was It?
1: What year, what year, what year, what year was it? What year, what year, what year, what year, what year was it?
0: The PlayStation 4 and Xbox One were released. Lance Armstrong confessed to Oprah that he used performance-enhancing drugs. And Miranda Lambert had the song Mama's Broken Heart. What year was it? Mama's Broken Heart. Lance Armstrong confesses he cheated. And the PlayStation 4 and Xbox One were released. Guess the year. I give you a second. If your guess is 2013, you are correct. From that year, here is Mama's Broken Heart from Miranda Lambert on the Country Top 30.

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0: Hey, welcome back. It's now time for the top three songs in country music. Morgan Wallen out on his Still the Problem tour. He's in Philadelphia this weekend, and he's in this song with Ella Langley. Here is I Can't Love You Anymore on the Country Top 30.

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0: Morgan Wallen, Don't We, at number two here on the countdown. Now it's time for Tell Me Something Good.
1: It's time for the good news.
2: With Bobby.
3: Tell me something good.
0: These two teenagers saved a drowning toddler Memorial Day weekend. Jackson and Isaac, 17 and 15, they were at the lake, and they heard a mom screaming for help because she found her three-year-old daughter face down, unresponsive, in the water. The two teens sprinted over, and they knew CPR, and they had just got their CPR certification a week earlier.
4: Oh, my God.
0: So they knew fresh CPR.
5: Yeah.
0: Because I think if you asked me the week after I took my class, I'd have nailed it. Now I'd be like, okay, I'll go, I gotta go. Okay, what do I do? Because this is a three-year-old, too. And they did teach you different styles of CPR based on how big the child or adult is. So they saved the kid, which is pretty amazing. It's pretty amazing that they just learned how to do it. And also pretty amazing they were together. They both did it.
5: Yeah.
0: Because if you're with somebody, too, be able to get through harder stuff because you ain't gonna freak out as much because you got a partner. So big shout out to Jackson Leonard, Isaac Hassel. The kid recovered, celebrated her birthday the following week.
4: Oh wow.
0: That's from KARK in Little Rock. That's an amazing story. That is what it's all about.
1: That was Tell Me Something Good.
0: The number one song of the week is coming up next.
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0: We have made it to number one. By the way, Jason Aldean kicked off his Songs About Us tour with three back-to-back-to-back sold-out shows. And for the second week in a row, we've got Jason Aldean at number one. Here he is with Don't Tell on Me on the Country Top 30.

kind of crazy it's already August, huh? The weekend's just flying by, too. So can we just, like, slow down August, though? Because I felt like July just didn't even happen. You know what didn't happen was a Luke Combs concert this year. You think he'll run it back?

like still recovering from the LOA and the concert on Thursday. It was so good. Totally worth the 3-hour drive. Just because the traffic was crazy to get out of. Not nearly as bad as like Gillette, but it was a close second.

And thanks for hanging out with us early this morning on 101.7 The Bull. Yes, I said early. It's Sunday, all right? Cut me a break. We're gearing up for Zach Brown Band tonight, too. They'll be at Fenway Park. We're partying on Lansdowne Street the next couple of hours, starting around 3 o'clock. Our full mascot will be there. We'll be at Game On, which is like literally right at the top of Lansdowne. You can't miss us. Come party with us.

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Stella Lefty on 101.7 The Bull. Also, sharing the top three spots in the Billboard chart, at least for this past week, with herself, Taylor Swift, and Ella Langley. Safe to say, she's in pretty good company. Here's Thomas Rhett right now.

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to us. You're locked into our Big Bull Summer. I know it's already August, but there's still plenty of summer left to enjoy. And a lot of concerts, too. We're trying to get you into all the big ones. 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

And just like that, it's August. Like, what? Which doesn't mean we're stopping this $1,000 giveaway, though. We're calling it our 13K payday on the Bull. 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

Lofty is going on her third tour in Boston in November when she's headlining herself. Last two times was at the House of Blues as an opener. Actually, the other time was with her boyfriend, Vincent Mason, as like a surprise guest. And of course she played Boston. Might as well call it a hometown show.

So last week, we're trying to get you to see Coetzel right there. A ton of tickets were up for grabs on the Bull. And we're doing it again tomorrow morning, this time for a different show. And it's so easy to win. And it's a big one. I'll leave that to your imagination. 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

0: couple months ago, Thomas Rhett right there was playing Fenway Park. It was more than a year ago. Zach Brownman's pulling up. They're back tonight down there. We'll be partying at Lansdowne Street, like all up and down. Find the bull mascot, too. If you do, he might be giving away something. So even if you're not going to the show, pull up.
1: They say the holy water's watered down, and this town's lost its faith.

0: just like that, it's already August, huh?
1: Oh my God, I know. It's insane.
0: Wild. I am excited, though, because we always do a end of the summer Cape trip, me and a couple buddies, so we'll be down there.
1: I love the Cape. I got a little lucky, though, and so I have two friends that actually just, like, live on Cape. So.
0: Oh, wow. Jealous.

What's going on? Happy Sunday. Happy first couple days of August, huh? Safe to say it's been pretty all right. It's like kind of hot. They don't lie about the August heat. I forgot that that's still a thing. I'm Brandon Clay, checking inside your commercial.

So that was from the Toy Story 5 soundtrack. Toiler Swift. All right, it's Sunday. Cut me a break. Taylor Swift on 101.7 The Bull. After the Zach Brown Band pre-party too, which will be at Lansdowne Street before their concert, I am going to go watch the new Spider-Man movie, I will say. A little Sunday night.

0: honestly was probably the highlight of my summer. See an Ella Langley right here up in New Hampshire on Thursday.
1: Oh, you want to rub it in so much more to make me just want to cry.
0: Stop,
1: right?
0: I'm sorry if you weren't there. A ton of videos up on our Instagram at the Bull 1017. Here's Ella now.

So Morgan Wallen right there wrapped up his last show of 2026 in Philadelphia. I saw that on TikTok yesterday. So now what? Gonna finish an album? Maybe. That's what he did say. It'd be crazy if we got one before the end.

the video of course, me screaming this one in New Hampshire the other night. How could I not? Ella Langley was up there. Go check it out. The Bull 1017 on Instagram with Ella Langley now.

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0: Wow. So I just stumbled upon this scrolling on Instagram. It's happening. I called it. Duncan already posting about pumpkin spice.
1: Oh my goodness.
0: Yeah, it's back August 19th. What? What is that, 2 weeks? I'm not ready. I'm mentally, I can't.

It's so weird to think about that. Ella Langley's already done her show up in New Hampshire this past Thursday. Was looking forward to it all year, and now it's done. You think she'll come back to Boston? Imagine her playing like Fenway Park. That'd be crazy. You know who is playing Fenway tonight? Zach Brown Band. Will you be there? Let us know. Bull Mascot will be running around for the pregame if you're in the area. Here's Ella now.

country concerts this summer. Russell Dickerson out there is playing the South Shore Music Circus in a few weeks. Max McNown was in town last night playing the Roadrunner. Here he is now on 101.7 The Bull. And then we got Zach Brown Band tonight. Love.

So here's my hot take, since summer's kind of wrapping up. But it might be a good thing, because Post Malone and Morgan Wallen right here are both wrapping up their tours. So they have been both teasing new music and an upcoming album in some way or another. So maybe we'll get new albums from both of them before the end of the year. That's what I'm

concert next year. Got to hear that one live at some point. It's on 101.7 The Bull. We do got a Zach Brownman show tonight at Fenway. If you're going to be in the area, come say what up. We'll be pregaming at Game On right at the top of Lansdowne Street. And our Bull mascot might be running around trying to give something away, too. So pull up.

You're inside a commercial-free weekend on 101.7 The Ball. Big congrats going out to Russell Dickerson and his wife. Did you see the sweet baby announcement? They're expecting baby number 3. Look at the video he shared on his Insta.

So I feel like a lot of us are still on in Ella Lanley High. What a show she put on at the Bank of New Hampshire Pavilion the other night. And thanks to Brandon and Amanda Joe, we have tons of

Potts Farm was a place to go. Load a truck up, hit the dirt road. Jump the barbed wire, spread the word. Light the bonfire and call the girls. King and the Can and the Marlboro Man. Jack and Jim were a few good men. Where you learn how to kiss and cuss and fight too. Better watch out for the boys in blue. And all this small town, he said, she said. Ain't it funny how rumors spread? 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Man, that talk is getting old. You better mind your business, man. Watch your mouth. Before I have to knock that loud mouth out. I'm tired of talking, man. Y'all ain't

So if you're making your way to Fenway, have so much fun with Zach Brown Band. And if you have time, stop by Game On. We're going to be there until 6 o'clock. We would love to say hello. It's 101.7 The Bull, Boston's Hit Country.

0: 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Danielle, I love that you're listening right now in Framingham. 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

0: The Bobby Bone Show is back tomorrow morning at 6 on 101.7 The Bull. Lisa in Waltham, what did you want to share? What do you love?
1: I like how they all get along. I like the games they play. I listen at work, and everybody tries to get them, you know.
0: Yeah.
1: So everybody gets in on it. You sure?

Can you believe it's already August? Like, the summer's flying by. At least tonight's going to be so much fun with Zach Brown Band at Fenway. If you're on your way, we're having fun right now at Game On, so stop on by. It's 101.7 The Bull, Boston's Hit Country. 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

You're 3 minutes away from Megan Maroney on 101.7 The Bull. Big shout out going out to the Red Sox. Sunday night baseball going down for them in LA tonight. That game gets underway at 7:20. I love it. All eyes are on the Sox. They've been just so much fun the past month.

So it's going to be a massive night tonight at Fenway with Zach Brown Band. And then in just a few weeks, Chris Stapleton will be there. And you know we have the hookup. So your chance to win your way to see Chris Stapleton at Fenway goes down tomorrow afternoon at 12:40 on 101.7 The Bull. Good luck. 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

It's a big bowl summer on 101.7 The Bowl. Tonight's going to be so much fun with Zach Brown Band at Fenway. And speaking of Fenway, Chris Stapleton's going to be there in just a few weeks. And I would love it for you to win your way to that show. So Amanda Jo has your first chance tomorrow afternoon at 12:40. Good luck.

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0: 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And big congrats going out to Alicia. She won $1,000.
1: Yeah! Oh, my God. I'm

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Boston Sick Country. It's Jeff hanging out on your Sunday nights. Thank you for checking us out. I am soaking up every minute of this weekend. I'm not even thinking about tomorrow.

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Boston's hit country. So jealous of everyone that's checking out Zach Brown Band tonight at Fenway. I wish I could be there.

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say what's up to Christina listening in Revere tonight, packing the kids' bags for summer camp tomorrow. Thank you for having us on. It's Thomas Rhett on 101.7 The Bull. After

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We are commercial free. My name is Jeff. 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